some parts of the opera are improvised so that the children themselves create soundscapes and words which are interwoven with existing songs. And as you'll hear, some of those soundscapes are distinctively from the New Zealand bush. As Red, we'll hear Natasha Te Rupe Wilson. Wolfie is played by Robert Tucker, and Katrine Johnson takes on the dual roles of Mummy and Granny. Our chorus of 350 children come from Wellington schools, Kelburn Normal School, Holy Cross School, Miramar North School, Newtown School, and Northland School. The performance is directed by Jackie Coates, and Brent Stewart conducts Orchestra Wellington.

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In the depths of the night, be prepared for a fright. 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

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Gather round, my little ones. I'll teach you how to fill your tongues. Those morsels they are packing are sadly, sadly lacking. For a real hearty feast, you must eat the entire beast. From the nose to the toes, tip the ear down to the rear. Let me explain to you. I'll teach you a refrain or two. Lean on in, I will begin. We like to munch, we like to crunch. 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
1: Knock, knock, knockety knock. 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
0: Hello, darling granny.
1: You are not red. 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

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That was bad fight. 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It's finished. It's over. 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

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No time to rest.

0: Yes, yes, yes, yes, yes. My plan is starting to work. It's the best of all disguises.
1: And where is Granny? I think that I can hear her.
0: Yes, yes, yes, yes, yes. Granny is here.

0: I hope that put a smile on your face. That was Lucy Mulgan's children's opera, Red. As Red, we heard Natasha Tedrica-Wilson playing the character of Wolfie Robert Tucker. And Katrine Johnson performed both the roles of Mummy and Granny. Our young chorus came from Wellington Schools, Kelburn Normal School, Holy Cross School, Miramar North School, Newtown School and Northland School. Orchestra Wellington was conducted by Brent Stewart and the performance was directed by Jackie Coates. That performance took place in Wellington's Michael Fowler Centre in August 2021. Kia ora, thanks to our production team, producer David McCaw, sound engineer Daryl Stack, and technical assistant Sam Smale. If you'd like to hear any of that music again, you'll find it as audio on demand on our website, rnz.co.nz/musicalive, where you'll also find a really wonderful video of that performance.
1: How fun was that? Red, a modern take on the Little Red Riding Hood. And if you liked today's theme of music for children, you can look forward to Sunday the 4th, where the theme of the day is Grandparents' Day. Lovely. And we'll be listening to Prokofiev's Peter and the Wolf sometime between 10 and 11 a.m. And that will be narrated by everyone's adoptive granddad, David Attenborough. So I'm very much looking forward to sharing that with you. Peter Kiesvetter's Tango Pathetique is next. NZ Trio performs.

Cute little encore there from NZ Trio of Tango Patetik by Peter Kiesewetter. A bit of a mashup of themes by Tchaikovsky. Next, the King's Singers take on a pop legend. This is And So It Goes by the piano man himself, Billy Joel.

0: Hello, I'm David Morris. Join me for the Musical Omnivore on Sunday afternoons. Music from the Renaissance to the Romantics and beyond, and performers from the dawn of recording to the present day. The Musical Omnivore, 3 o'clock Sunday on RNZ Concert.
1: Kia ora, hello. It's been a pretty spectacular afternoon of music so far here on Concert Days. I'm Maria Moe and it's fantastic to have your company. Just before, we had the King's Singers in a crossover moment with Billy Joel singing And So It Goes. And now we carry on with the NZSO performing Georg Philipp Telemann. Here's Overture Suite in D.

Overture Suite in D by Georg Philipp Telemann. Vesa Matti Leppänen directed the NZSO. When Andrew Baker wrote Dragon Dances for tenor horn player Owen Farr, he said that it was important to reflect the fact that he was a Welsh composer writing for a Welsh soloist. In particular, he wanted the piece to capture two deeply rooted cultural concepts, and I'm going to probably butcher this, so pardon me in advance. Hiraeth, which means a deep and bittersweet homesickness, and Hywel, I apologise to the Welsh speakers, and that's like an ecstatic sense of joy. And you'll hear this contrast directly in the music. It opens with this melancholy hymn-like reflection before it goes into this lively, frenzied, joyful dance. Performing Dragon Dances now, we have Nikki Abkiewicz on the tenor horn and Frankie Daly on the piano.

performance from the 2025 National Brass Band Competition by tenor horn player Nikki Abkiewicz and pianist Frankie Daly, Dragon Dances by Andrew Baker. Robert Schumann wrote his Symphony No. 3, Rhenish, during one of the few genuinely happy and golden periods of his life. In 1850, he and his wife Clara had just moved to Düsseldorf on the Rhine River, where he took up a prestigious new job as the municipal music director. And he was so inspired by his new surroundings that he sketched out the entire symphony in less than a month. And it's like a vivid and vibrant love letter to the region of the Rhineland, capturing everything from scenic country walks to the awe-inspiring sight of the Cologne Cathedral, which had completed some part of its construction right about the time when Robert and Clara went to see it. On the stage now with this joyful piece is the Auckland Philharmonia with conductor Giordano Bellincampi. Robert Schumann's Symphony No. 3 in E-flat, Rhenish.

A wonderful performance from the Auckland Town Hall. I remember being there, actually. The Auckland Philharmonia with conductor Giordano Bellincampi, Robert Schumann's Symphony No. 3 in E-flat, Rhenish. Our final piece for today is a short and sweet one by Ross Harris, one from his Klezmer tunes. Lozengane in Yiddish means go for it, and the New Zealand String Quartet goes for it.

0: Ross Harris's Lozengane, meaning go for it, performed by the New Zealand String Quartet. Well, it's been a really fantastic time filling in for Nick Tipping the past couple of days. I will be back tomorrow and Sunday at 10 a.m. for my usual shows. Thank you so much for your company today. It's been really, really fun, and I hope to have a few more hours on air in the near future with you. Alrighty, Brian Crump joins you next on 327. Enjoy the rest of your Friday. Kia pai tera.
1: Kia ora, I'm Clarissa Dunn. 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
2: Kia ora e te whānau. Hello everyone, called Brian Crump aho, and lovely to have your company on an edition of Toro Kite Ono, 3 to 6, because as you just heard Clarissa saying, I'll be finishing early today to make way for that live broadcast from the Michael Fowler Centre featuring the New Zealand Symphony Orchestra and soprano Madeline Pierard. We begin the next 3 hours I have with you with this number, Rhapsody for the Romani by Ion Zanka. Here's the Dallas String Quartet and the London Symphony Orchestra.

Rhapsody for the Romani by Ian Zanka, the Dallas String Quartet, of which Ian is the founding member. He plays the viola, and he is proudly Romani, descends from Romani people who migrated to the States from Romania and Hungary. And that piece was performed with the London Symphony Orchestra. And it kicked off today's edition of Toro Kita Ono, 3 to 6 on RNZ Concert, because I'm finishing an hour early today to make way for the NZSO live broadcast from 6:30. But further out into the future, Labor Day Monday. You know what that means? Settling the score. You've probably been wondering, when are we going to start asking you about your favourite piece of classical music? Well, yes, we're doing that again, but it's slightly different this year. We're calling it Classic Countdown, and we're asking for you to nominate your favourite piece of piano music. Voting begins on Monday. You'll be able to track down the voting forms online at rnz.co.nz/concert. And it doesn't have to be a piece solely for piano, maybe a piece featuring piano. I mentioned one of my favourites last night, the piano part from The Erl King by Schubert. Oh, that's a amazing piece of music. Or maybe the brooding piano chords that open in the Requiem by Victoria Kelly. Simple but effective. Or maybe it's something for piano on its own, like this, the fourth movement of the Piano Sonata, number 3 by Eric Korngold, played by Jeffrey Tozer.

Jeffrey Tozer giving it everything he's got. And that, the fourth and final movement of the Piano Sonata No. 3 in C by Eric Wolfgang Korngold. Vote for your favourite piece of piano music. The Classic Countdown begins on Monday. You can track down the voting forms by going to rnz.co.nz/concert. I might try and squeeze in one of my favourite little pieces of classical piano before the news at 5. Before that, my guest today, Marika Krupp. Now, Marika is a very fine violinist from Estonia. She went to study in London, where she met and married Ben Baker, New Zealand violinist. And together the two are part of the driving force behind the At the World's Edge Music Festival in the Queenstown Lakes District, which begins tomorrow and runs until October the 16th. Now, as well as playing in that, Marika is also a big part of the school outreach program that the festival gets involved in, and will be taking fellow musicians out to visit hundreds of school kids, maybe even thousands, in the Queenstown Lakes and Central Otago area, and sharing the wonders of classical music and classical instruments with them during the festival. And she talks about that at around about 4 today, right here on RNZ Concert 3 to 6.

whenever I hear the last chord of that part of Camilla Burana, I think, well done, sopranos. That is not easy to sing so high, so softly, so exposed. That was the Tanz and Florets Silver, In the Meadow, Dance and Florets Flowers, or Flowers, from Carl Orff's Camilla Burana, as I was mentioning, played by the London Symphony Orchestra and chorus, directed by Richard Hickox. Here's a movement from the version for strings by Douglas Lilburn, performed by the Indeed So Chamber Orchestra, Donald Armstrong directing.

the fourth movement of the Diversions for Strings by Douglas Lilburn. It was played by the New Zealand Symphony Orchestra Chamber Orchestra, directed by Donald Armstrong. Composers, not even Douglas Lilburn, who was maybe the first truly unique New Zealand voice, but everyone has their own opinion on that in New Zealand classical music. Composers don't come out of vacuums. Douglas Lilburn, you can hear the sound maybe of Sibelius in his music, Vaughan Williams perhaps, and some of the other Western musicians, composers he listened to. It's the same with Mozart and Haydn. Their way of writing symphonies didn't come out of nothing. It was influenced by others, such as the Stamitz family from the so-called Mannheim School. We have a symphony by one of them, actually an orchestral trio, but it's pretty much a symphony really, by Johann Stamitz as our first feature work. The New Zealand Chamber Orchestra will be back for that in around about 15 minutes from now. The next piece I have is by Philip Glass, a concerto for saxophone, quartet and orchestra. The Rescher Saxophone Quartet and the Orff Vienna Radio Symphony Orchestra are conducted by Dennis Russell Davis in this, the fourth movement.

The fourth and I think most likely final movement of the Concerto for Saxophone, Quartet and Orchestra by Philip Glass. The Reicher Saxophone Quartet was playing that with the Orff Vienna Radio Symphony Orchestra, directed by Dennis Russell Davis. Bernhard Romberg was a German composer. He was born before Beethoven, died after him. The picture I found of him on Wikipedia, he looks a little bit like Ludwig, but in better shape. Well, it's not surprising, he lasted longer. He was also a cellist. And here's a piece of music he wrote for cello and harp.

mother and son. Simona Marchesi, harp, and Bartolomeo Marchesi, cello. And the third movement of the Sonata No. 3 for those two instruments by the German cellist and composer Bernhard Romberg. We're back in Germany for our first feature work, Mannheim to be precise, and an orchestral trio by Johann Stamitz. You could argue we stay in Germany for this number two, even if it was composed for a trip up the Thames.

movement from Handel's Water Music Suite No. 1, or the barge music, as I like to call it, because it was written to be played on a barge, chasing after another barge on which the King of England was. Handel was on the one following behind. What if I had any problems keeping up, and the music getting out of earshot? You wouldn't know what to overshoot either. That was the Academy of St. Martin in the Fields, conducted by Neville Mariner. Brings me at 17 minutes to four to our first feature work. And after this, we'll be hearing from our guest, the Estonian-born violinist who spends a bit of time in New Zealand because she married a New Zealander, Ben Baker. They're both part of the At the World's Edge Music Festival, which starts tomorrow in the Queenstown Lakes. Marika is part of the outreach to schools. That's a big part of what she does. And she talks to me about that after this, which is the Orchestral Trio in C Minor, Opus 4, No. 3, by Johann Stamitz of Mannheim, before Haydn and Mozart really got cracking with the symphonic form. This was the precursor, which could be performed just with one instrument per part, or you could turn it into a small chamber orchestra. Either would work. There are four movements in this orchestral trio, which you're going to hear played by the New Zealand Chamber Orchestra. Once again, Donald Armstrong is directing. He's very busy on our concert, isn't he? The first movement, an allegro, then an andante, a minuet, and a prestissimo, very quick finale. The Orchestral Trio in C Minor, Opus 4, No. 3, by Johann Stamitz.

0: That was the New Zealand Chamber Orchestra, directed by Donald Armstrong, and the Orchestral Trio in C Minor, Opus 4, Number 3, by Johann Stamitz. It was today's feature work on RNZ Concert Torukita Ono, 3-6, because the other feature work, or works, more correctly, plural, begin with a live broadcast from the New Zealand Symphony Orchestra from the Michael Fowler Centre at 6:30. Music by Richard Strauss and Johannes Brahms. Right now, it's time for another Cramp Classical Conversation. Today's guest is Marika Krupp, originally from Estonia, studied in London, where she met New Zealand fiddle player Ben Baker. Together, the pair are two of the main organisers of that, the World's Edge Festival in Queenstown, in the Queenstown Lakes District, which they do from their home in the United Kingdom. The 2026 edition of which begins tomorrow and runs until the middle of October. As well as playing, Marika is also the education leader for the festival. So when I spoke with her earlier, I asked, what does that involve?
1: That involves that I'm the main point of contact with the schools. So I get in touch, I organize the schedule, I welcome and organize the sessions, and kind of put it all together, and also kind of, let's say, train the emerging artists or help them to create it. And then I'm also running the sessions as we go through the week.
0: Are you going to schools or are they coming to you?
1: We are going to the schools.
0: Have you started visiting them already?
1: No. So we have two main festival weeks, which is this week and next week. And then once the term starts on the 12th of October, then the first week back for them, we go to the schools. In a couple of schools, we do double sessions when they have a lot of kids. But let's say 22 sessions in 15 schools, I would say.
0: Schools of all ages?
1: Absolutely, yes. We even have some couple of early years education, so kindergartens, primary schools, high schools, and even this year, our first time with Wanaka homeschool group.
0: What are you going to be playing to the kindergartens, Marika?
1: Actually, the same program. So the emerging artists have their own concerts. So the session also is put together with snippets of the pieces they perform there. And we always also introduce the instruments, especially for the little ones. It's important, and kind of put it into their perspective and something relatable. Last year, it was a big hit. We related all the instruments into emotions from the movie Inside Out.
0: Oh.
1: So all the kids were really keen to know all the characters. And I remember the violin was fury, and the piano was, I think, fear. And yeah, lots of hands up, and they want to pitch in and express what they think of it.
0: The violin was fury? What did you play to bring across the furious side of the violin? Can you remember?
1: Yeah, it was Isai Solo Sonata, number 2.
0: Isai?
1: And Isai, yeah.
0: And I imagine there's a lot of notes in that.
1: Yes, lots of chords and kind of jumping across the instrument.
0: So if the piano was fear and the violin was fury, what instruments had the more calming emotions?
1: I think viola had the sadness and the cello was happiness. And then the question was who was left out, and I think it disgust was left out.
0: I could imagine a bit of an argument breaking out amongst some of the musicians about, hey, I'm not the sad instrument. I'm the viola. I'm the glue that holds you all together. I'm not the sad one.
1: Actually, the violist was the most keen to be sad.
0: Really?
1: Yes.
0: Maybe that's just because viola players are deep.
1: Maybe. Must be that. But yeah, this year we'll do it a bit differently. And we also work in some actual music, and we try to tell a tiny bit of music history. And we always have our emerging composer with us. So his piece is played this year at every session. And he's going to kind of introduce it. And we talk about what it takes to write music and kind of encourage that the creative process that we all have it inside us.
0: Who is the emerging composer this year?
1: Raphael Hosking is our emerging composer this year. We are meeting all the emerging artists on Sunday. So actually I haven't met them yet, but yeah, looking forward to it.
0: And in going out to the schools, what's the farthest you're traveling?
1: The furthest we are traveling is Alexandra. So we have a day in Alexandra and Cromwell. We have a day and a half in Wanaka this year. It's kind of a bit of an expansion. Usually it has been just one day. And also a day and a half in Queenstown.
0: Why is education and education outreach so important for the festival?
1: I think it's like a glue that gathers it all together. I mean, being a teacher also myself, maybe it's the angle that I like to think from. But I think we have so many layers, and if we would keep it only at, you know, elite musicians and complicated programs, maybe that would not quite reach everyone. And having, you know, having our festival artists and then our emerging artists and then actually our tiny ones, so our school students, it kind of makes the whole picture come together. Ultimately, those five-year-olds are one day our new audience. They are perhaps our new donors, or they are, you know, they are the people who take over the world once they grow up. So spread the love and spread the knowledge of music, and I think the world would be much poorer without it. Yeah.
0: You grew up in Estonia. Now,
1: yes.
0: Estonia has an amazing music tradition. Mm-hmm. Is that partly because it teaches music really well at schools?
1: I think so. I mean, it's a good question. Yeah, absolutely. Music is a big part of education, but also we have music schools, a lot of them. And with that, there are lots and lots of kids who all learn some kind of instruments. My mom, actually, she's now retired, but run a really good music school in Tallinn, at the capital of Estonia. And with that, yeah, we grew up playing instruments, and as you mentioned before, choirs, and with singing revolution being in our history also, I think it's close to our heart, and it's important for our identity, and it's important for us to keep it alive.
0: My guest today is Marika Krupp. She is the festival education leader at this year's At the World's Edge Festival in the Queenstown Lakes, which is on the first half of October. She's from Estonia, and we're talking about, well, you just mentioned the singing revolution. See, the choral mm-hmm. culture is, along with that instrumental culture, so strong that was the way you expressed yourselves when you wanted to get independence from the old Soviet Union, right?
1: Exactly, yes. Yeah, my parents and my sister were there.
0: And does that singing come also at a school level?
1: Yes, yeah, definitely.
0: You're a singer as well as a violinist?
1: Yeah, I was just about to add the comment that bizarrely in my school, because I went to kind of a specialist music school, and we were divided. If you played an orchestral instrument, you were in the orchestra. And if you played a non-orchestral instrument, then you were in the choir. So I must admit that I don't sing in choirs. But I definitely miss it. And perhaps in the future, I can pick it up as a hobby along the way. But my daughter definitely asks us to sing for her. So maybe that's how it will all start again.
0: Is your daughter also learning an instrument?
1: Not yet. She will turn 2 in December. Ah. So
0: bit early.
1: She's touching the piano, and yes, but she does like it. And we have tiny, tiny violin, actually Ben's childhood violin back at home. And she likes to pick it up and pluck the strings. And so I'm counting the days until I can put her in a Suzuki group or something like that.
0: Was it your mother who introduced you to the violin?
1: Yes, definitely. And my sister is a pianist also, so it does run in the family. And I was running around in the music school. There was a kind of a housekeeper who was babysitting, and then once a tiny violin was left over, someone grew out of it, and no other tiny ones to take over. And the teacher was sad that the tiny violin had to go back to the cupboard. And then my mom said that, well, you can try my child. And so it started.
0: Is your father musical?
1: Not at all. He was a carpenter. So let's say creative, but not not on music.
0: That's a good combination. One person who's artistic, the other person who's very handy. Are you handy?
1: Yes, I think so, yeah. I enjoy crafts.
0: Why did you move to London?
1: To study. Quite a typical story. I finished high school and then I did 2 years of undergraduate, still in Estonia. And I came over to London with Erasmus program, which is an exchange program when the UK was still in EU. Then, yeah, I enjoyed it and I liked my teachers and I liked the school and the environment. And I stayed, so I enrolled as a proper student and finished my education, and the rest is history. I've been in London for 13 years, I think. Now.
0: 13?
1: Yes.
0: Yeah. And that's where you met Ben?
1: Yes, we actually met within the first 3 months of me being there, so it's quite a long history already.
0: Do you make a lot of music together? Do you perform a lot together?
1: We don't actually. We have two festivals, so at the World Search Festival and then a festival back in Estonia, which is Pärnu Music Festival. Those are the two main kind of big events that we play at. Couple of little things here and there, project-based things, but yeah, other things kind of take us to separate endeavors.
0: So you go to a festival in Ben's home country and he goes to a festival in your home country.
1: It's beautiful, isn't it?
0: I think that's great. I think that's really good.
1: Yes.
0: I was going to ask you if you miss Estonia.
1: I do. Of course I do. Yes.

0: weekend and the week after also.
1: Are there many places where you perform in festivals that are as scenic as the Queenstown Lakes area is?
0: Oh, definitely not. There's no competition. I don't think it's possible.
1: Do you get a chance to spend a bit more time after the festival in the South Island with Ben in New Zealand?
0: Yes, this year we have worked in a week after, so we stay close to our town and we take a bit of time off and kind of look at each other to start to start off. Yeah, but not every year it has been possible, but yeah, this year we are staying a bit longer and enjoying, you know, by that time spring is definitely going to be here and the sun is going to be shining.
1: Marika, thank you so much for joining us today.
0: My pleasure. Thank you for having me.
1: Sun might even be shining right now. I'll be able to confirm that with the weather forecast after the news at 5. That was Marika Krupp, who is one of the performers, Estonian-born violinist, partner of New Zealander Ben Baker. Together they're two of the organisers of the At the World's Edge Music Festival in the Queenstown Lakes District, which begins tomorrow, runs until October the 16th. She's a performing, of course, but she has the job also of being the education leader, bringing herself and other classical players to a school near you if you happen to be lucky enough to live in the Central Otago or Queenstown Lakes districts. And here is music from her homeland, Estonia, by Eduard Tubin, Sinfonietta on Estonian Motives, the first movement the Gothenburg Symphony Orchestra is conducted by Naimi Järvi.

Sinfonietta on Estonian Tunes, the first movement by the Estonian composer Eduard Tuuben. The Gothenburg Symphony Orchestra was conducted by Naimi Järvi. As I told you earlier, and others might have told you as well, the voting for this year's Classic Countdown, which is what we're calling Settling the Score this year, Classical Countdown, begins on Monday. You can get to the voting papers, or at least the voting form, going to rnz.co.nz/concert. And this year we're asking you to nominate your favourite piece of piano music. Could be a piece for piano alone, could be a piece featuring the piano, such as this one, the first movement of the piano quartet No. 1 in C minor by Gabriel Fauré.

Trio Wanderer with Antoine Thomas D making four. He was playing the viola, and a movement from the piano quartet number one in C minor by Gabriel Fauré. You can start voting on your favourite classical piano piece or piece featuring the piano. Our classic countdown starts on Monday. rnz.co.nz/concert, and you'll find at that page the voting form. You can fill it out. I think you'd only do it once, however. It's not a case of voting early, voting often. But, you know, it's a lot of fun, isn't it? You can start thinking about it now. I will play you a little piece of mine, one of my favourite piano pieces, before the news at 5. This is a movement from the American Suite by Antonín Dvořák. Here's the Royal Philharmonic, conducted by Antal Doráty.

The third movement of the American Suite by Antonin Went to America Dvorak, played by the Royal Philharmonic Orchestra, directed by Antal Dorlati. Johann Christian Bach wrote quite a few concertos, including this one for flute. We hear the first movement played by Rachel Brown with the Hanover Band.

Rachel Brown and the Hanover Band performing the Flute Concerto in D, the first movement by Johann Christian Bach. This is Madison Nonoa, New Zealand soprano, with Malcolm Martineau playing the piano, and the very seasonal number, Franz Schubert in Frühling, in springtime.

Im Frühling, in the springtime, sung beautifully by Benison Nonoa with Malcolm Martineau playing the piano. Turkey, in Mozart's time, well, the Ottoman Empire was, a source of mystery, of fear, and intrigue, and prejudice. But also, if you wrote about things Oriental, as in Ottoman, it also gave an excuse to bring in some heavy-duty percussion instruments and a bit of extra brass, because those kind of instruments were played by the Ottomans. And that's certainly the case in the overture to the abduction of Seraglio by Mozart, performed here by the Kölner Academy with great gusto and cymbals and bass drum and other stuff as well.

played with great gusto and quite a lot of percussion. The overture to Mozart's opera Die Entführung aus dem Serail, The Abduction of the Seraglio, by the Kölner Academy. And yes, I'm going to squeeze in now that piece of piano music I love so much, so you can think about what you're going to vote for from Monday. Favourite piano pieces are our classic countdown this year. This is Erik Satie's Nocturne No. 3, played by Reinbert Delow.

0: Ryan Bird Dillow with Nocien, number 3 by Eric Satie. 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
1: RNZ News, kia ora, good afternoon. I'm Karen McCarthy. The bodies found at a house in Papatoetoa yesterday are those of three family members. That was confirmed this afternoon by Auckland police, who say no one else is being sought in connection with the deaths. An investigation centred on the Cambridge Terrace address continues. A parliamentary delegation, 100 strong, was welcomed onto Whangaihu Marae near Whanganui this afternoon for the tangi of former Speaker Adrian Rorafe. Paying tribute to the Labour stalwart, Labour leader Chris Hipkins spoke of his patience and the respect MPs had for him. He said Mr. Rorafe did not want anyone fussing over him, and it was only in the last few days that many learned he was unwell. US President Donald Trump says he may ask European countries to release their reserves of diesel to help lower global prices, which has soared since the start of the US war in Iran. US Treasury Secretary Scott Bessent has urged European countries to make additional supplies available. Just over half of Europe experienced very strong levels of heat stress at times this summer. The EU's Copernicus Climate Change Service says the 52% of the continent exposed to very strong heat stress was the highest on record. Copernicus defines very strong heat stress as conditions that feel like a temperature of at least 38 degrees. A man has been critically injured in an incident in central Hamilton. Emergency services were called to Anglesey Street at about 2:45 p.m. Another man has been taken into custody. And rescue attempts are expected to continue into the evening on 90 Mile Beach, where a pod of rare whales has stranded across several kilometres. Ngai Takoto and DOC report at least a dozen pygmy killer whales have died so far, and some that were returned to the water last night by volunteers re-stranded this morning. That's the news.
2: I'm Clarissa Dunn. Join me tonight for a stunning New Zealand Symphony Orchestra concert featuring music by Richard Strauss and including his achingly beautiful and poignant Four Last Songs performed by Kiwi soprano Madeline Pierard. There's a Brahms symphony too that will crack your heart wide open. The New Zealand Symphony Orchestra live tonight from 6:30 on RNZ Concert.
0: And now the short forecast from Met Service taking us through to the end of tomorrow, Saturday. The situation, a series of fronts and troughs hitting up the country, bringing a southwesterly airflow. It'll blow out for some of us tomorrow, but not all of us, depends on where you are. Which means first, northland down to Taranaki in the west of the North Island, including to the east, Coromandel Peninsula, Bay of Plenty and Taupo. Cloudy periods with the odd light shower. Scattered rain or showers spread from the south tomorrow, late afternoon or evening. Down the east of the North Island, Gisborne to Wairarapa, fine today. A period of rain or showers spread north tomorrow. Whanganui to Wellington. Cloudy periods with a few showers about the Tararuas. A period of rain tomorrow for a time in the morning and afternoon. Marlborough and Nelson, fine today. Cloudy periods tomorrow with a period of morning rain. Buller down to Westland, showers turning to rain today, could become heavy, fine tomorrow. Canterbury, Otago and Southland except for Stewart Island. Rain spreads north today, followed by isolated showers. The showers retreat to the Canterbury foothills tomorrow and they clear elsewhere. Fiordland and South and the Stewart Island, a few showers. The Chatham Islands, cloudy periods, a few showers tomorrow. 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It's funded through New Zealand On Air. And this is the second third of Torukita Ono, 3 to 6. It starts with this.

beautiful soprano of Aida Gorofilina. She was singing a traditional song from her part of Russia, Tatarstan, Aluki, a song of melancholy and longing. She was accompanied by the Orff Radio Symphony Orchestra of Vienna. And that kicked off the third of Toru Kite Ono, 3 to 6 on our Zik concert. I'm leaving an hour earlier to make way for a direct broadcast from the Michael Fowler Centre of a concert given by the New Zealand Symphony Orchestra. The next piece I have for you is by Chopin, although it's a set of variations on a tune by Rossini from his opera Cinderella. Non più mesta, no longer sad. Alessandro Baccini is the oboe soloist with the City of Adria Philharmonic.

Orchestral music by a Polish pianist, based on an Italian tune by Rossini, Non più mesta from Cinderella. The variations were written by Chopin. They were played by Alessandro Baccini, oboe with the City of Adria Philharmonic. Here's another take on an Italian tune. Well, not quite. It's more an Italian form, because this is music by J.S. Bach from Germany. It's his Italian concerto in F, played by a bunch of Brazilians, led by Henrique Cazes.

Camarata Brasil, led by Enrico Casas, with their take on the first movement of the Italian Concerto in F by J.S. Bach. Yesterday, I played a romance by Beethoven for violin and orchestra. Today, it's a romance for cello and orchestra. The soloist, Daniel Müller-Schott, with the Australian Chamber Orchestra.

cellist Daniel Müller Schott with his arrangement of the Romance No. 1 in G that Beethoven originally wrote for violin and orchestra. He was accompanied by the Australian Chamber Orchestra Ensemble. The delightfully named and I'm pretty sure beautiful sounding Apollo's Cabinet will bring you today's moment of calm in a few minutes from now on RNZ Concert 3 to 6. Taking us there, Natalia Lomeko, violin, Yuri Zhizlin, viola, and the duo concertante in E-flat, the first movement by Antonio Bruni.

You know, it's amazing just how good a single violin and viola can sound together, especially when they're played by the likes of Natalia Lomeko, fiddle, and Yuri Zhizlin, viola. The first movement of the duo concertante in E-flat by Antonio Bruni. About halfway through my final hour with you on RNZ Concert 3 to 6. That's time for our musical mental health service, our Moment of Calm. Today's is performed by the Early Music Ensemble from the United Kingdom, Apollo's Cabinet. It's an arrangement of a Dutch folk song, Den Man Ter Kort Stande Zink. Apologies for my bad Dutch, but the English translation roughly is The Man Standing Quarters Sings. Not a quarter of a man, not a man standing for 15 minutes. This is a seafarer's folk song, and quarters refers to the four-hour shifts, 4 hours in length, that blokes would stand to keep watch for a boat overnight out at sea. And how do you keep yourself awake and alert when you're standing out there on the boat on your own for 4 hours in the dark? By singing, of course.

Well, they didn't let you down, did they? The singers and instrumentalists of the early music group Apollo's Cabinet with their version of a folk song from the Netherlands, Den Man de Kort Stande Zink, which means the man standing quarters sings. A seafarer's song. Actually, I wasn't quite right in saying it's music that the person on watch, because a quarter is a four-hour shift, keeping watch over a ship at night. It's actually the song that they would sing at the end of their shift to wake up the next person during the next 4 hours. Either way, wasn't it beautiful? I hope it hit the spot. Certainly hit mine. We're staying on boats, or at least a boat, en bateau, by boat, from the Petite Suite by Claude Debussy. Here's the Quebec Symphony Orchestra.

Well, it was like a bonus moment of calm track, wasn't it? But then it is Friday, and who needs happy hour when you got moments of calm instead? That was the Quebec Symphony Orchestra, an arrangement of En Bateau, by boat, from the Petite Suite that Claude Debussy originally wrote for the piano. And now we do pick up the pace. A flute concerto in G, the whole thing by Antonio Vivaldi, our soloist Emmanuel Paud, with the Australian Chamber Orchestra. They're busy tonight.

Emmanuel Pahud flute with Antonio Vivaldi's Flute Concerto in G. He was accompanied by the Australian Chamber Orchestra. Back across the ditch, this side of the Tasman, and the New Zealand Symphony Orchestra. Now, the reason I'm leaving early tonight, the reason it's Toro Kita Ono, 3 to 6 tonight, is because I'm making way for a live broadcast from 6:30 from the Michael Fowler Centre of the New Zealand Symphony Orchestra, conducted by Sir Donald Runnicles, music by Richard Strauss and Brahms. The Strauss numbers, the suite from the opera Die Rosen Cavalier, and the four last songs, the soprano soloist Madeleine Perard, and then in the second half, the Symphony No. 3 by Brahms. And to whet your appetite for our national orchestra, here they are playing music by Alberto Ginastera.

not a flower dance, but a wheat dance by the Argentinian composer Alberto Ginastera, performed by the New Zealand Symphony Orchestra, conducted by Mingwa Hart Bedoya. You can hear the orchestra live in just over half an hour from now from the Michael Fowler Centre, performing music with help from the soprano Madeleine Perard by Richard Strauss and Brahms. My final musical offering before I hand over to David Morris is this by Charles Gounod from his opera Faust, the English translation, Greetings, Chaste and Pure Abode. It's sung by Pene Parte tenor. Mathieu Arama plays the violin with the Bordeaux Aquitaine National Orchestra.

0: Samoa, New Zealand tenor Bene Party with the Bordeaux Aquitaine National Orchestra, conducted by Emmanuel Villon, and an aria from Faust by Charles Gounod. English translation, Greetings, Chaste and Pure Abode. Well, it's time for me to head off to my abode, although given it's Friday evening, I might take a roundabout route. 3 to 7 has been produced this week for RNZ Concert by Robin Jackery, presented by me, Brian Crump, although today it's actually 3 to 6. David Morris will join you shortly, and he'll take you through the music alive. By the way, David will be hosting 3 to 7 for most of next week until Friday. I'm away on school holiday duty. Look forward to your company then, but for now, kia pai te pō. Have a lovely night. Mā te wā. Bye for now.
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2: Kia ora, hello, I'm David Morris with you through until midnight. In half an hour's time, we are crossing live to the Michael Fowler Centre in Wellington. It's the New Zealand Symphony Orchestra, conducted by Sir Donald Runnicles, and with solo soprano Madeline Perard singing Richard Strauss's 4 last songs. You'll also be able to hear the Rosenkavalier Suite by Strauss and Brahms's Symphony No. 3. That is in just half an hour's time. Here's some music by Florian Willeitner, a Bavarian violinist, composer and arranger. His piece Rain Dance, this is played by guitarist Mahan Mirarib and the Vision String Quartet.

Guitarist Mahan Mirirab and the Vision String Quartet, a piece called Rain Dance by Florian Willeitner. Well, next we'll hear some Offenbach, excerpts from Les Fées du Roi, which translates as the Rhine Fairies, or you could possibly translate it as a stretch as the Rhine Maidens. Some of this music sounds rather familiar, as Offenbach also used it in the Tales of Hoffmann. Les Musiciens de Louvre, conducted by Mark Minkowski.

Excerpts from Les Fées du Roi by Jacques Offenbach. We heard the overture, ballet and grand valse. Les Musiciens du Louvre, conducted by Mark Minkowski. You're tuned to RNZ Concert, and do stay tuned because we're crossing soon to Wellington's Michael Fowler Centre, an NZSO concert featuring conductor Sir Donald Runnicles and soprano Madeleine Pirard. Music on the programme by Richard Strauss, including the four last songs and Brahms' Symphony No. 3. Here's some Arvo Pärt, Hymn to a Great City, the city in question being the city of New York. This is an arrangement of the piece for two pianos, and the pianists here are Reiner Sarens and Rafi Karajanyan.

Music celebrating the city of New York, Avu Peart's Hymn to a Great City. The pianists there were Rainer Cesarens and Rafi Karajanyan. Well, we're crossing live very soon to Wellington's Michael Fowler Centre for tonight's New Zealand Symphony Orchestra concert. Until then, as much as we can get through of a flute sonata in D by 18th century composer Johannes Friderikus Groneman. Jed Vance is the flutist, Balázs Máté the cellist, and the harpsichordist is Marcello Bussi.

0: Music there by Johannes Franciscus Grönemann. 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
1: Kia ora, good evening. I'm Clarissa Dunn, joining you from Wellington's Michael Fowler Centre, where the New Zealand Symphony Orchestra is about to perform some of the most radiant and moving music ever written. Music that's inspired by milestones of human experience, of love, aging and acceptance. Shortly, the orchestra will launch into a dazzling suite from Richard Strauss's opera Der Rosenkavalier, and that's followed by the composer's transcendent Four Last Songs, performed by New Zealand soprano Madeleine Pierard. Sir Donald Runnicles leads the orchestra tonight. The renowned Scotsman is hailed as one of the world's greatest interpreters of Strauss's music, so we're in for a treat. And later in the concert, he'll conduct Brahms's Third Symphony, a reflection on freedom and happiness. First, to the glittering Rosenkavalier suite with its dazzling swirl of waltzes. The music is a poignant meditation on time, love, and loss. In the opera, the married Marshalin renounces her claim on the teenaged Octavian. This selfless act allows him to fall in love with someone his own age, with the young noblewoman Sophie. It's the emotional climax of the story and speaks to the human experience of loving and letting go. The suite includes many of the opera's musical highlights and begins with the overture, portraying the bedroom antics of the Marshalin and her lover before the curtain rises. When the music relaxes, we hear the beautiful love theme where Octavian presents that silver rose to Sophie and they fall in love. Applause for Concertmaster Vesa-Matti Lepponen. Then in the suite, the mood changes to reflect the blundering Baron Ox, and we hear several waltzes, including one with solo violin music. As the music broadens, we hear an ecstatic orchestral rendition of the famous Act 3 trio, where the Marshalin cedes Octavian to Sophie, and Octavia and Sophie are expressing their love. It's absolutely exquisite. And a final boisterous waltz ends the suite on a real high. Here to sweep us off our feet is conductor Sir Donald Runnicles, who lead the New Zealand Symphony Orchestra in this performance of the suite from Der Rosenkavalier by Richard Strauss.

0: A suite from one of opera's best loved works, Der Rosenkavalier by Richard Strauss. That was the New Zealand Symphony Orchestra, who are now on their feet, and their conductor Donald Runicles shaking the hand of the concertmaster. And turning to the crowd here in the Michael Fowler Centre for a bow, Sir Donald Runicles said that during his lifetime, Richard Strauss was also a highly regarded conductor. And Sir Donald always returns to Strauss, knowing that the composer stamped his conducting experience into his music to provide something of a pathway for keeping the whole thing together. The orchestra on their feet once more. Coming up next, the four last songs, but first, Sir Donald will share some thoughts about the program he's put together. I think he's going to have a little break before he has a chat with us. So I'll tell you a little bit more about the four last songs. He wrote a number of orchestral songs, this is Richard Strauss, throughout his long life. But the four last songs occupies a really special place and are among his finest orchestral songs. He was 84 when he wrote them, and as he put it, tired of wandering. But his son, Franz, persuaded him to write one more major work for posterity, and hence the four last songs. And here is Sir Donald Runicles.
1: A very, very good evening to you all, and welcome. I'm sure you'll agree what you just heard, a 25-minute selection of highlights from a four-hour opera. It's worth the 4 hours, by the way, but hey, this is the kind of Reader's Digest version. I'm sure you'll agree that with all that beauty, with all that excitement, with all that fun, with all that dance, with all that Viennese lilt, but also given the story, which is such a compelling story, regardless of whether it's to music or not, it's worth really all of us reading that story. It was first performed in Vienna as actually a play. There's a lot one can learn about life and about getting older and doing that with grace. Anyway, obviously there, you will agree that this is a composer at the absolute height of his powers. Both, you could say he plays the orchestra like a virtuoso. He was a young man. We all know the Don Juans, the Till Eulenspiegels. Perhaps what is less apparent is the fact that throughout his long and productive life, he had a love affair with the human voice from the very outset. He was writing opera from a very, very early age. He married Pauline, a singer. And obviously, you heard now, so to speak, a song without words, because, of course, Der Rosenkavalier features some absolutely radiant voices. But it really does stand alone. But, of course, what stands less alone are arguably the most beautiful songs that Richard Strauss ever wrote, the four last songs. You may know this, but it's still worth dwelling on briefly. He never heard these songs. Much like Gustav Mahler with his Ninth Symphony, Das Lied von der Erde, Anton Bruckner with his Ninth Symphony, they didn't live long enough to experience these songs. They were written in 1948. They were first performed in 1950, actually in London, with Furtwängler and Kirsten Flagstadt. They're called the Four Last Songs. He didn't call them the Four Last Songs, but they're very evidently, after his long, absolutely amazing life, these were songs where he realized he was at the end of this, well, frankly, a beautiful life, what he had. And this he wrote by way of taking leave, his ode to mortality, so to speak, taking leave of this life. And what you're about to hear, with incidentally your Madeline, Pirar. This is my first time. This is still the joy of my profession. I travel the world, and I haven't worked with Madeline before, and I can assure you we will work together again. She's from your country. Anyway, these four last songs are very, very special indeed. And it's always a challenge. It's a lot of fun, but it's always a challenge. What do you put together with the four last songs? I mean, is there really something you can put after this? And this is why we thought you would enjoy Johannes Brahms' Third Symphony. There is a lot of similarity between these two pieces. There's the same autumnal feel to it. The movements, much like the four last songs in the Brahms, they all end quietly. But there's a radiance at the very end, which I hope you appreciate as much as we do performing it. Where there is a very, very big difference is the fact that Johannes Brahms was, when he wrote it in 1883, was absolutely at the height of his powers. He still had a fourth symphony to write. This third symphony is full of nostalgia, full of beauty, full of power. Not yet quite the anger you might experience in the fourth symphony, but we felt that the juxtaposition of these two works, it just gives you context, is everything, and just a chance to hear these back to back. I hope you enjoy this as much as we've enjoyed putting this program together. Thank you very much.
0: Conductor Sir Donald Runnicles. The four last songs begins with Frühling, or spring, an image of youthful longing and ultimate fulfillment. The second song, September, paints a picture of a garden in autumn as a metaphor for the change from youth to old age. Beim Schlafen gehen, or going to sleep, is an expression of eternal peace after world weariness. A beautiful, expansive violin melody echoed in the voice depicts the spirit soaring on free wings. And the final song, Im Abendrot, in the red glow of sunset, is a farewell to a happy life. A couple, hand in hand, weary of their travelling, contemplate the setting sun and ask, is this perhaps death? Applause for soprano Madeline Pirard entering the stage with conductor Sir Donald Runnicles. They join the New Zealand Symphony Orchestra for Strauss's four last songs.

And actor Sir Donald Runicles just hugged the soloist soprano Madeleine Pierard, who performed Strauss's The Four Last Songs with the New Zealand Symphony Orchestra. Certainly a sense of deep contemplation seeps through a room whenever those songs are performed, and tonight was no exception. Madeleine, hands to chest, accepting the applause from the audience here in the Michael Fowler Centre. Someone champing at the bit to start it. As Sir Donald Runicle said earlier, the four last songs are Richard Strauss's Ode to Mortality. He composed them when he was 84 years old. And as Strauss himself said, tired of wandering. Madeleine Pierard, back to the podium, taking another bow. Sir Donald Runicles pointing out people from the orchestra, players, Henry Close, who led the French horns, kissing the hand of Madeleine Pierard and bowing together with her. Both turning to the orchestra now and thanking them for their work. Certainly some of the most beautiful of orchestral songs

Coming up, we have Brahms's Third Symphony, which is a wonderful mirror of the contradictory composer. That's after interval. So while the musicians here in the Michael Fowler Centre stretch their legs and take a break, let's enjoy a selection of Debussy piano preludes, played by Maurizio Pollini.

No, my anō. Welcome back. I'm Clarissa Dunn. The next work in this New Zealand Symphony Orchestra concert is Brahms' Symphony No. 3 in F major. The first three notes of the work, F, A, F, represent his personal motto, Frei, aber froh, free but happy. At the time Brahms wrote this symphony, he was in his 50s and unmarried, despite several infatuations and a possibly romantic friendship with the great pianist Clara Schumann. His motto, free but happy, suggests that he'd made peace with life on his own. Brahms was a man of great contradiction, and you only have to wait until the second opening chord to hear it. There, instead of an A, he places an A flat. The use of this semitone changes the whole tonality of the opening and puts his happiness into question. The minor version of the motif recurs throughout and unifies the entire Third Symphony. And after a struggle between an open and confident F major and a melancholy F minor, there's a musical transformation of the minor theme. Brahms has worked his way through his feelings, and the major version of the theme, as biographer Karl Geiringer explained, emerges like a rainbow after a thunderstorm. Applause for Sir Donald Runicles to conduct Symphony No. 3 in F major by Hans Brahms, performed by the New Zealand Symphony Orchestra.

0: From Symphony No. 3 in F Major, performed there by the New Zealand Symphony Orchestra, conducted by special guest Sir Donald Runnicles. A symphony from the late 19th century that Sir Donald describes as nostalgic, beautiful and powerful. It's not Sir Donald's first time in New Zealand. He made his New Zealand premiere with this orchestra back in 2023 to critical and audience acclaim. And here he is back in the capital, enjoying this New Zealand Symphony Orchestra and pointing out members of the orchestra: oboist Robert Orr, flutist Bridget Douglas, Patrick Barry, clarinet, Justin Sun bassoon. And now all the woodwind on their feet. And horns led by Henry Close. Trombones led by David Bremner. The violins of concertmaster Vesa-Matti Leppänen, and violas Alexander McFarlane, the principal. Cellist led by Ken Ichinose tonight, and our double basses with Damien Eckersley leading the charge. And now the entire orchestra on their feet. Donald Runnicles turning to the audience on the podium and taking a bow there before turning to the orchestra and thanking them. And that brings this New Zealand Symphony Orchestra concert to a close. This broadcast was produced for RNZ Concert by David McCaw and engineered by Daryl Stack, with technical assistance from Mark Chesterman. I'm Clarissa Dunn. Thanks for joining us. Until next time, po marie. Good night.
1: Well, thank you very much, Clarissa. Tomorrow evening, it being a Saturday, it's Music Alive at the Opera at 7 o'clock. And we're not actually at the Opera, but at the Oratorio. Well, a Mass, actually. Bach's Mass in B Minor, that great work from the Royal Albert Hall in London. Soloists with the Arcangelo Chorus and Orchestra, Jonathan Cohen conducting. That's Bach's B Minor Mass. Music Alive at the Opera, tomorrow evening at 7. We have some time in hand before evenings and early music up late at 9. So let's have some music not quite on the topic of the evening such, but on the topic of daylight. This is Max Richter's On the Nature of Daylight. This is from a 2026 concert played by the Amici Ensemble.

On the Nature of Daylight by Max Richter. That was played by the Amici Ensemble, part of a concert of theirs that we recorded in April of this year. And here's another excerpt from a concert we recorded this year. It's part of the 2026 NZCT Chamber Music Contest, recorded by RNZ Concerts in August. Here is a piece by Chick Corea called Spain, and this is played by the Kent Consort.

Spain by Chick Corea, played by the Kent Consort, part of a recording we made at the 2026 NZCT Chamber Music Contest. Music by Bach next from pianist Piotr Andrzejewski. We'll hear a couple of preludes and fugues from the Well-Tempered Clavier, Book 1. First of all, the prelude and fugue number 7 in E-flat, and then number 24 in B minor. Piotr Andrzejewski.

A couple of preludes and fugues by Bach from Book One of the Well-Tempered Clavier. We heard the prelude and fugue number 7 in E-flat, and then the prelude and fugue number 24 in B minor. Piotr Andrzejewski was the pianist. And by the way, you can hear music by Johann Sebastian Bach in the musical Omnivore this week, from 3 o'clock on Sunday afternoon, as well as Buxtehude's Membre Jesu Nostri. There are recordings by Bach dating from the 1930s through to the 1970s. And speaking of preludes and fugues, here's a cool fugue from the West Side Story Symphonic Dancers, music by Leonard Bernstein, Baron Alsop, and the Baltimore Symphony Orchestra.

0: Every morning from 6 to 10, we have exactly what you need to begin your day on the right note. 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
1: Time for Evenings now on RNZ Concert. Kia ora, I'm David Morris. Torelli, to begin with, a trumpet concerto in D. Alison Balsam with the Bremen German Chamber Philharmonic.

Trumpet Concerto in D by Giuseppe Torelli. The soloist was Alison Balsam with the Bremen German Chamber Philharmonic. Well, next we go back to 17th century France and the father of the French harpsichord school, Jacques Champion de Chambonnier. This is his Allemande La Mignon, harpsichordist Skip Sempe.

Allemande Lamignon by Jacques Champion de Chambonnier. The harpsichordist there was Skip Sempe. You're tuned to Evenings on RNZ Concert. To Francesco Geminiani next on the programme, an Italian composer and disciple of Corelli, who ended up in England. This is Geminiani's Concerto Grosso in E minor, Opus 3, Number 3, and we'll hear it from NZ Baroque.

ended Baroque with music by Geminiani, Concerto Grosso in E minor, Opus 3, Number 3. You're tuned to Evenings on RNZ Concert. Coming up, we'll hear the Adagio of Spartacus and Phrygia by Khachaturian, and also New Zealander Robin Wilson playing a violin sonatina by Schubert. But first, music by a man we know much better as a conductor than as a composer, Michael Tilson Thomas, a piece called You Come Here Often. The pianist is Yuja Wang.

The Adagio of Spartacus and Phrygia from the ballet Spartacus by Khachaturian, the Royal Philharmonic, conducted by Yuri Temakhanov. And for many of us of a certain vintage, whenever we hear that, we will always see the great ships ploughing into the ocean at the beginning of the TV show The Eden Line. But moving away from Khachaturian, it's Schubert next, one of his violin sonatinas. This sonatina in D, Deutsch number 384. Robin Wilson is the violinist, and the pianist is Kemp English.

Violin Sonatina in D, Deutsch 384 by Schubert. Violinist Robin Wilson, pianist Kemp English. You're tuned to Evenings on RNZ Concert. Music next on the programme by American composer Michael Torkey, who's written a series of concertos based on the points of the compass. This is the Concerto for Bassoon West, and from it we'll hear the Andantino. Peter Kolke is the soloist, and David Allen Miller conducts the Albany Symphony Orchestra.

0: All Seems Beautiful to Me by Eric Whittaker. Eric Whittaker himself conducting the choir Vultures 8.
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Toccata in C, BWV 564 by Johann Sebastian Bach. John Butt was the organist at the instrument of Trinity College, Cambridge. You're tuned to Evenings on RNZ Concert. Kia ora, I'm David Morris. Coming up, we're off to the movies, a 2025 Norwegian film tonight. But before then, pieces by Isabel Dunlop and Gabriel Fauré. Isabel Dunlop, a Scottish composer. This is her suite for cello and piano. Alexandra Mackenzie, the cellist, and Ingrid Sawyers, the pianist.

Suite for cello and piano by Isabel Dunlop. Alexandra Mackenzie was the cellist there, and Ingrid Sawyers the pianist. Well, we're off to the movies in around about a quarter of an hour's time, but first, Foray, Masks and Bergamasks. We'll hear this from the conductorless Orpheus Chamber Orchestra.

Masks and Bergamasks by Gabriel Fauré, played by the Orpheus Chamber Orchestra. Evenings on RNZ Concert. Well, it is becoming something of a pattern that when we go off to the movies, it's a movie that I either haven't seen or possibly even haven't heard of, and it's both in this case. Sentimental Value. Apparently it's a 2025 Norwegian film in which a couple of sisters reconnect with their estranged father. The music is by Hanya Rani, and she is one of the multi-instrumentalists on display here in extracts from the motion picture soundtrack.

Extracts from the motion picture soundtrack to Sentimental Value, a 2025 Norwegian film. The music was by Hanya Rani, who also played synthesizer and piano in that recording, alongside a whole lot of Polish people whose names I simply cannot pronounce. They are all listed on our website, by the way, if you're interested, rnz.co.nz, and just go to today's schedule. You're tuned to RNZ Concerts. Here's some music by William Herschel, better known by far as an astronomer rather than as a composer. Here's the third movement from Herschel's Symphony No. 12 in D, Matthias Bamert and the London Mozart Players.

The third movement of William Herschel's Symphony No. 12 in D. Matthias Bammert and the London Mozart Players. You're tuned to Evenings on RNZ Concert. Orpheus with his lute next, not the setting by Vaughan Williams, but by Edward German. We'll hear tenor Ian Bostridge and pianist Julius Drake.

Orpheus with his lute, music by Edward German and words by William Shakespeare from Henry VIII. Ian Bostridge the tenor with pianist Julius Drake. And speaking of lutes, here's lutenist Eduardo Egues with a Pavane La Lacrimosa. This is composed by Pietro Paolo Barono.

0: leading the charge this week on Inside Out, Old School Jazz Violin by Stuff Smith, an original by Dunedin trombonist Finn McKinley, and a brand new album of classic jazz standards by the Wellington Trio, Ayrton Foote, Daniel Yeebsley, and Mark Lockett. 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
1: You're tuned to Evenings. Kia ora, I'm David Morris. Do stay tuned. Coming up, a major work before midnight is by Australian composer Graham Kerner, his Palm Court Suite. Before then, pieces by Brahms, Francisco Guerau and others. Here's the Brahms, the beautiful slow movement from the clarinet quintet in B minor, opus 115. James Campbell, the clarinetist, with the New Zealand String Quartet.

The second movement of Brahms's clarinet quintet in B minor, opus 115, James Campbell and the New Zealand String Quartet. Next on Evenings, it's music by an American composer and podcaster, Chad Lawson, Fields of Forever. We'll hear violinist Esther Yu, cellist Peter Gregson, and Chad Lawson himself playing the piano.

Fields of Forever by American composer Chad Lawson. Lawson himself was the pianist, with cellist Peter Gregson and violinist Esther Yu. Evenings on RNZ Concert. We'll go to Spain in the 18th century now, and music by Francisco Guerrao. Pavan with 12 diferencias, or variations. Lutenist Miguel Rincon.

Pavan with 12 variations or diferencias by Spanish Baroque composer Francisco Guerau. Miguel Rincón was the lute player. Well, next on RNZ Concert on Evenings, it's a major work by Australian composer Graham Kerner, his Palm Court Suite, the Tasmanian Symphony Orchestra's conducted by Richard Mills.

Encore suite by Australian composer Graham Kerner, Richard Mills and the Tasmanian Symphony Orchestra. You are tuned to Evenings on RNZ Concert. It's a music mix by British composer Ailsa Dixon, who was a teacher, violinist and lutenist. This is her piece As the Harmonic to the Sounding String from her song cycle The Spirit of Love, soprano Lucy Cox with the Villas Quartet.

by the Still Waters by Amy Beach. Isatakane Mason was the pianist there. And that is it from me for this evening. David Morris signing off, wishing you a very good night and, of course, a very good weekend. Music Through the Night continues all the way through until 6 o'clock in the morning. And we'll begin it with this, the beautiful Cavatina from Beethoven's String Quartet in B-flat, Opus 130. This is from the Artemis Quartet.

0: Every morning from 6 to 10, we have exactly what you need to begin your day on the right note. 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

0: RNZ News. Good morning. I'm Alison Leonard. Fire and Emergency has had no damage reports from the 5.3 earthquake in Ngamotu, New Plymouth this morning, but RNZ listeners have described it as the biggest they have felt in ages. The seismology website GeoNet has classified the quake just before 3 o'clock as strong, reporting that it struck at a shallow depth of 11 kilometres east of the city centre. More than 7,000 people from Auckland to Golden Bay have made felt-it reports to the site. One RNZ listener in Ngamotu, Rob, says it was a huge shock, felt as a few big thumps followed by gentle shaking. Leaders from the G7 bloc of advanced economies have agreed to work together to help bring down diesel prices. That will include releasing strategic reserves of up to 100 million barrels within 4 months. Earlier, US President Donald Trump said he might ask European countries to release diesel reserves as he considered banning US exports of the fuel. In Britain, diesel prices have hit a record high. Tip Top is recalling a batch of its Jelly Tip ice creams because of the possible presence of bacteria that can cause severe gastrointestinal illness. The recalled ice creams are sold in a six-pack cardboard box and have a best before date of September 2028. Never before seen personal items of Wellington's best-known transgender entrepreneur, the late Carmen Rupe, will be unveiled at the Wellington Museum today. The museum is opening its Aroha Nui Carmen Kiss Kiss exhibition. Senior curator Māori Jamie Metzger says the managers of Carmen's estate, Robin Wairia and Jürgen Hoffman, have opened a suitcase full of her belongings for the first time since her death in 2011. She says they have uncovered an unseen archive, including Carmen's resume and birth certificate. And that's the news.
1: Tonight, from the BBC Proms, you'll hear Bach's Mass in B minor, the spiritual and musical summation of a life. It's powerful, universal, joyful and deeply moving. And this masterpiece is performed by Arcangelo with a brilliant lineup of soloists at the Royal Albert Hall. That's tonight, Bach's B minor Mass from 7 on RNZ Concert.
0: Now the short forecast from Met Service until midnight. For Northland to Taumarunui, including Coromandel, Bay of Plenty and Taupō, cloudy periods with the odd light shower. Scattered rain spreading from the south this afternoon and evening, reaching Northland tonight. Taihape and Whanganui to Kapiti, partly cloudy, patchy rain about the Tararua Range, widespread rain this morning and afternoon, and then becoming fine. Gisborne to Wairarapa and Wellington, fine at first, rain spreading north this morning and afternoon, possibly heavy, followed by isolated showers. Buller and Nelson, morning rain and then isolated showers, becoming fine this evening. Grey and Westland, rain clearing to fine this morning. Marlborough and Canterbury, scattered rain clearing this morning and then fine spells increasing. Otago, Southland and Fiordland, partly cloudy with morning showers in the south, becoming fine this afternoon or evening. And Chatham Islands, cloudy periods with a few showers. And the main centres today until midnight for Auckland. Cloudy periods, chance of a morning shower, rain developing this evening, possibly heavy in the east, westerlies turning southerly at night and a high of 18. Tauranga, fine to start, cloud increasing this afternoon, then a period of evening rain, southwesterlies changing southeast this evening and a high of 21. Hamilton, mostly cloudy, chance of a shower, then a period of evening rain, southwesterlies developing this morning, dying out this evening and a high of 17. Wellington, rain developing early morning, clearing this afternoon but remaining partly cloudy. Northerlies changing gusty southerly this morning and a high of 12. Christchurch, rain easing to isolated showers this morning, clearing and becoming mainly fine by afternoon. Southerlies dying out at night and a high today of 12. In Dunedin, mainly fine but the odd morning and early afternoon shower. Southwesterlies dying out this evening and a high today of 13. 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

That was Brahms, his piano concerto number 2 in B-flat, the fourth movement there. And the pianist, Emmanuel Ax, with the Boston Symphony Orchestra, conducted by Bernard Haitink. And I've got to apologise because I didn't press a button. It was early this morning, I'm afraid. And so some of you didn't hear me. So my apologies, I am here. I'm Kerry MacDonald. Welcome along to RNZ Concert Mornings. We've heard music by Bach, Albéniz, Claude Debussy, and that was Brahms, of course. But now we've got music from an Italian composer, pianist, called Daniele Menichello.

Glitter and Smile was the name of that piece by Daniele Manighello. He's a young Italian composer and pianist, has a bit of a social media presence. You can check out his YouTube channel if you have a fancy and enjoy that piano music. RNZ Concert, it's 28 minutes to 7, and music now from Bohemian composer who was quite a versatile performer. He was, sometime before Daniele Manighello, he was Johann Stamitz. And really, he was responsible for the rise of the great Mannheim Orchestra. An orchestra a little closer to time is going to play Johann Stamitz's orchestral trio in F, the orchestra being the New Zealand Chamber Orchestra, directed from the violin by Donald Armstrong.

That's nice and bright from the New Zealand Chamber Orchestra, directed from the violin by Donald Armstrong. And they were playing the fourth movement of the orchestral trio in F by Johann Stamitz. You're listening to Mornings on RNZ Concert with me, Kerry MacDonald, and it's 24 minutes to 7. Been a wee bit of a slow start for me this morning. My apologies to everybody. It's not good enough, is it? But we're going to continue playing music, and I hope that will distract you. We're going to play some music by renowned fiddler Gjermund Haugen, who was born in 1914 in the county of Telemark. And this particular piece might seem very traditional, but it's got an unusual five-part structure. It's played here by the Danish String Quartet.

They must have such a lovely time playing music with the Danish string quartet. There they were playing a piece called Tjørneblomen, also known as Water Lily, the Water Lily in Norwegian, arranged especially for string quartet. And the composer, Gjermund Haugen, who's very famous in the county of Telemark, which is in Norway. Now I've got a cello for you, along with a flute and a violin. It's a concerto by Georg Telemann, who had a little bit to say about writing music. He certainly made it known that a composer should not write music mechanically, as if taking goods to market. And he also said that most of his concertos smell like France. So, I'm rather imagining a table full of wonderful cheese. Here's part of one of his table music works.

Georg Telemann. He can always do it, can't he? One of his table music works, the Concerto in A for flute, violin and cello, the fourth movement. And we heard playing it the flutist Rachel Brown, cellist Jane Coe and the Collegium Musicum 90 directed from the violin by Simon Standage. Arundel Concert, 13 minutes to 7, and here's a Slavic dance from Dvořák.

And those wonderful Slavonic dances by Antonín Dvořák. That was number 2 in E minor, played by the Atlanta Symphony Orchestra, conducted by Yoel Levy. Well, just about ending this hour with a work by a one-time imprisoned suffragette, all about the spiritual awakening of a condemned man. The composer, Ethel Smythe, and she's quite unusual because she could write a work called The Prison from a position of experience. She had some weeks in Holloway as a time-serving suffragette, but those times were long past in 1930 when she wrote this, aged 72 and getting increasingly deaf. She finished it. It's a symphony for soprano, bass, baritone, chorus and orchestra, and this is the first movement.

The First Glimmer of Dawn from a work called The Prison by Ethel Smythe, and it was played by the Experiential Orchestra conducted by James Blackley. To end this hour, here's a piece from American jazz pianist, composer and arranger Brad Meldow.

lovely piece for your Saturday morning. It was by Brad Meldow, who's an American jazz pianist, composer and arranger. It was Intermezzo.

0: RNZ News, good morning. I'm Alison Leonard. Fire and Emergency has had no damage reports from the 5.3 earthquake in Ngamotu, New Plymouth this morning, but RNZ listeners have described it as the biggest they have felt in ages. The seismology website GeoNet has classified the quake just before 3 o'clock as strong, reporting that it struck at a shallow depth of 11 kilometres east of the city centre. More than 7,000 people from Auckland to Golden Bay have made felt-it reports to the site. One RNZ listener in Ngamotu, Rob, says it was a huge shock, felt as a few big thumps followed by gentle shaking. Leaders from the G7 bloc of advanced economies have agreed to work together to help bring down diesel prices. That will include releasing strategic reserves of up to 100 million barrels within 4 months. Earlier, US President Donald Trump said he might ask European countries to release diesel reserves as he considered banning US exports of the fuel. In Britain, diesel prices have hit a record high. Tip Top is recalling a batch of its Jelly Tip ice creams because of the possible presence of bacteria that can cause severe gastrointestinal illness. The recalled ice creams are sold in a six-pack cardboard box and have a best before date of September 2028. Never-before-seen personal items of Wellington's best-known transgender entrepreneur, the late Carmen Rupe, will be unveiled at the Wellington Museum today. The museum is opening its Aroha Nui Carmen Kiss Kiss exhibition. Senior curator Māori Jamie Metzger says the managers of Carmen's estate, Robin Wairia and Jürgen Hoffman, have opened a suitcase full of her belongings for the first time since her death in 2011. She says they have uncovered an unseen archive, including Carmen's resume and birth certificate. And that's the news.
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0: Now the short forecast from Met Service until midnight. For Northland to Taumira Nui, including Coromandel, Bay of Plenty and Taupō, cloudy periods with the odd light shower. Scattered rain spreading from the south this afternoon and evening, reaching Northland tonight. Taihape and Whanganui to Kapiti, partly cloudy, patchy rain about the Tararua Range, widespread rain this morning and afternoon, and then becoming fine. Gisborne to Wairarapa and Wellington, fine at first, rain spreading north this morning and afternoon, possibly heavy, followed by isolated showers. Buller and Nelson, morning rain and then isolated showers, becoming fine this evening. Grey and Westland, rain clearing to fine this morning. Marlborough and Canterbury, scattered rain clearing this morning and then fine spells increasing. Otago, Southland and Fiordland, partly cloudy with morning showers in the south, becoming fine this afternoon or evening. And Chatham Islands, cloudy periods with a few showers. And the main centres today until midnight for Auckland. Cloudy periods, chance of a morning shower, rain developing this evening, possibly heavy in the east, westerlies turning southerly at night and a high of 18. Tauranga, fine to start, cloud increasing this afternoon, then a period of evening rain, southwesterlies changing southeast this evening and a high of 21. Hamilton, mostly cloudy, chance of a shower, then a period of evening rain, southwesterlies developing this morning, dying out this evening and a high of 17. Wellington, rain developing early morning, clearing this afternoon but remaining partly cloudy. Northerlies changing gusty southerly this morning and a high of 12. Christchurch, rain easing to isolated showers this morning, clearing and becoming mainly fine by afternoon. Southerlies dying out at night and a high today of 12. In Dunedin, mainly fine but the odd morning and early afternoon shower. Southwesterlies dying out this evening and a high today of 13. 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

Oh, there we go. A lively polka schnell to get you going on a Saturday morning. Unter der Enns. Written by the youngest of the famous Strauss family, Eduard Strauss, who was actually a harpist who became a conductor. That was the Halle Orchestra, conducted by Bramwell Tovey. And it brings us to 7 minutes past seven. Welcome along if you've just joined us here on RNZ Concert Mornings. I'm Kerry MacDonald, and, well, I hope your Saturday is going to be a lovely one, not too busy for you. It's a day, I think, for many people of housework, but, well, doesn't your house look great at the end of it? It's now time for a bit of Haydn and all that wit, variety, surprise and audience appeal from one of his piano trios. There are some quirky rhythms in the final movement of the piano trio in E minor.

Trio Ernest playing the third movement, the Rondo Presto of Haydn's Piano Trio in E minor. It's one of those that he dedicated to virtuoso pianist Teresa Jansson-Bartolozzi, who he'd met in London. And it was also one of the last trios that he wrote. I want to say concert, 12 minutes past seven. And now from Haydn to Beethoven and the first piano concerto that Beethoven wrote. This is the last movement, and it also is a particularly upbeat rondo.

Oh, they loved it in Melbourne. That was the Melbourne Symphony Orchestra, conducted by... Actually, it wasn't. I'm telling stories. It was actually Jonathan Biss. What am I talking about? And the Swedish Radio Symphony Orchestra, conducted by Pekka Kuusisto. So the other side of the world. In fact, Jonathan Biss playing the piano and Swedish Radio Symphony Orchestra, conducted by Pekka Kuusisto. Ludwig van Beethoven's Piano Concerto No. 2 in B-flat. And we just heard the third movement, the rondo, the final movement. Particularly upbeat as well, wasn't it? Bringing us to 19 minutes. Gosh, I can't get it right this morning. 19 minutes past seven. And now it's Nigel Westlake. We're in Australia. They've had a little bumpy time the way we have in New Zealand too, around about the same area too, around about Melbourne. But this music, Nigel Westlake being an Australian composer, of course, is from a children's film based on Tim Winton's novel Blueback, which is set off the coast of Western Australia. Blueback's a large blue groper, and Nigel Westlake wrote the soundtrack.

That's better, isn't it? Watercolours from the soundtrack for a film, Blueback, all about a specific type of fish that's found in Western Australia, a large blue grouper. Nigel Westlake wrote that music, and he also conducted the Melbourne Symphony Orchestra. And while we're on fish, let's have a look at an aquarium, which is possibly the nearest you might get to the wide open sea. This is Camille Saint-Saëns.

Pianists Antonio Pappano and Mata Agarish with St. Cecilia National Academy Orchestra, conducted by Antonio Pappano, and Aquarium from Camisa Salsa's Carnival of the Animals. You're listening to Mornings on RNZ Concert, 27 minutes past 7, and this next piece has pretty much my favourite title. It's a wee rondo by François Couperin, Le Tic-Toc Choc.

the harpsichord, and it was played by Gillian Weir, who normally we hear playing the organ, of course, but there she played the harpsichord, and a wee piece by François Couperin with that onomatopoeic title, Le Tic-Toc Choc. Words are sort of pulsing, knocking and clashing. And the other title for the piece is Les Maillotins, which is a family of rope dancers. Now for a free transcription of an old master. This is the third piece of Godowsky's Renaissance Suite, an elegant minuet based on Rameau's harpsichord piece from the Premier Livre de Pièces de Clavecin.

Minuet after Jean-Philippe Rameau. That was Leopold Godowsky's interpretation of that particular little dance. The pianist there, Roman Borisov. And I don't know, we've had a harpsichord piece and a piano piece. Did you have a preference for instrument? Do you prefer the harpsichord to the piano or vice versa? Do let me know, 8824. Well, now we're going to a film score. And this one is a kind of New Zealand film score too. Well, kind of, it is. But it's a Western, a Pavlova Western even, the epitome of a New Zealand-made production. The composer, John Psathas, and the New Zealand Symphony Orchestra. The film, Good for Nothing. And John Psathas says he was excited to have the chance to create an orchestral Pavlova Western soundscape, embracing all the traditional Western sorts of themes, as well as his base of influence right here in Aotearoa.

Music by John Psathas that he wrote for a New Zealand-made Western film in 2011. Good for Nothing, the film was called, and that little piece was The Locket. And we heard violinist Douglas Billman with New Zealand Symphony Orchestra conducted by Hamish McKeach. You're listening to Mornings on RNZ Concert. It's Saturday morning and it's 19 minutes to 8 and we're in swing time.

1936 movie Swing Time, and that was Jerome Kern's song A Fine Romance. Dorothy Field wrote the lyrics. Everyone's favourite composer, Jerome Kern, and he actually was born on Mozart's birthday, January the 27th. The soprano there, Dame Kiri Takanawa, with the London Sinfonietta, conducted by Jonathan Tunick. On to the concert, 16 minutes to 8, here's a rondo.

We've been having a lot of rondos this morning, haven't we? That was the Rondo in D for Horn and Orchestra by Mozart. It actually started the Horn Concerto numbered as his first, although it was the last of the four, and he didn't quite get it finished. The solo parts complete in the autograph of the sketch of the score, but the orchestral lines are only complete up to bar 40. But Mozart did find time to add, in Italian, a number of humorous indications for Lloyd Gebb, his friend. In that recording of the Rondo, we heard Lin Jiang playing horn with the West Australian Symphony Orchestra, conducted by Barry Tuckwell. Well, now a rollicking opera overture. The opera not so popular, but the overture certainly is.

I think New Zealand audiences must love to applaud, because that was another New Zealand audience clapping for the New Zealand Symphony Orchestra and the National Youth Orchestra. No, the New Zealand Symphony Orchestra National Youth Orchestra of 2005. The conductor was Edwin Outwater. And a wonderful overture, real favourite, the overture from Ruslan and Lyudmila by Mikhail Glinka. Ending this hour with Edvard Grieg and a suite that he published 1888. That was the first one. The second suite was 1893. These suites were music from Peer Gynt. And this movement does what it says on the tin. It's the Arabian Dance.

0: 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Good morning. I'm Alison Leonard. A ward councillor says her community is in shock after three family members were found dead in the Auckland suburb of Papatoetoe. The police received a call about a body lying on the front porch of a Cambridge Terrace address on Thursday night. Manukau ward councillor Lotufui says the man found on the front porch has young children and often helps out in the community. She says the community know the victims as a quiet family and their neighbours are devastated. There are no reports of power outages or damage following the 5.3 earthquake in Ngamotu, New Plymouth, this morning. The seismology website GeoNet has classified the quake just before 3 o'clock as strong. It struck at a shallow depth of 11 kilometres east of the city centre. The mayor of Ukraine's capital says intensified Russian drone and missile strikes are tearing Kiev apart. Vitaly Klitschko says the city was now in a very dramatic situation as Moscow batters its critical infrastructure, logistics and housing. He was speaking after Kiev's Defence Council held a crisis meeting following new Russian strikes on a key bridge that caused traffic chaos. In France, riot police have clashed with protesters as thousands of students demonstrating over education standards disrupted more than 700 schools in France on Friday. Fires have burned in the streets as high school principal, pupils and others objected to lack of teachers, overcrowded classrooms and rundown buildings. A researcher says he expects New Zealand's heaviest insect to grow in numbers following a successful conservation program. The wetapunga, or little barrier giant weta, went from a nationally endangered species in 2004 to nationally recovering in 2022. Chris Green from the Department of Conservation says 11,000 wetapunga were released onto predator-free islands and fenced sanctuaries last year following a 15-year breeding program. And that's the news.
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0: Now the short forecast from Met Service until midnight for Northland to Taumarunui, including Coromandel, Bay of Plenty and Taupō. Cloudy periods, the odd light shower, scattered rain spreading from the south this afternoon and evening, reaching Northland at night. Taihape and Whanganui to Kapiti, rain spreading northwards this morning and afternoon, and then clearing and becoming fine. Gisborne to Wairarapa and Wellington, rain spreading northwards this morning and afternoon, possibly heavy, followed by isolated showers. Bulla and Nelson, morning rain and then isolated showers, becoming fine this evening. Grey and Westland, remaining rain about grey, clearing early this morning, becoming fine. Marlborough and Canterbury, rain clearing this morning, fine spells increasing. Otago, Southland, Fiordland, partly cloudy, morning showers in the south, becoming fine this afternoon or evening. Chatham Islands, cloudy periods and a few showers. And the forecast for the main centres today until midnight for Auckland, cloudy periods, chance of a shower this morning, rain developing this evening, possibly heavy in the east, westerlies turn southerly at night with a high of 18. Tauranga, cloud increasing, then a period of evening rain, southwesterlies turn southeast this evening with a high of 21. Hamilton, mostly cloudy, chance of a shower, then a patch of evening rain, southwesterlies developing this morning, dying out this evening, a high today of 17. Wellington, mostly cloudy, rain developing this morning, clearing this afternoon, northerlies turning southerly, gusty southerly this morning, and a high of 12. Christchurch, rain easing to isolated showers this morning, clearing and becoming mainly fine by afternoon, southerlies dying out at night and a high of 12. Dunedin, partly cloudy with a few showers, clearing to fine this afternoon, southwesterlies dying out this evening, and a high today of 13. 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
4: Atamare, very good morning. Welcome along to RNZ Concert Mornings on this Araharoi Saturday. It's the 3rd of October And if you're in the middle of school holidays, enjoying all that that brings with it. I hope you're having a great one. I'm Kerry McDonald. I'll let you know about some concerts that are on today, right across the country. That'll be about 8:15. But we're going to start off with thinking about what we're all hoping for, summer. And perhaps a land where summer is eternal.

That was pianist Jennifer Canner Mason, one of that wonderful family. She was playing one of three visions by William Grant Still, and that one was Summerland. Not exactly summer, but more the promised beauty of the afterlife is what he was intending. Very beautiful. Bringing us to 9 minutes past eight, and indeed another beauty spot.

The last in a series of 14 songs that Rachmaninoff wrote. And he was very keen that the singer chose the sound they make. Almost getting, I'd have thought. But Rachmaninoff explained to the singers who premiered the pieces, what need is there of words when you will be able to convey everything better and more expressively than anyone could write with words by your voice and interpretation. And there we heard soprano Renee Fleming with English Chamber Orchestra conducted by Geoffrey Tate. Bringing us to 8:15, and after this fantasy, I'll let you know about some concerts.

from a set of eight pieces by Brahms called Fantasies. That was the second, and the pianist there, Emmanuel Ax. You're listening to Mornings on RNZ Concert, 19 minutes past eight, and it's time for the Live Diary. So let's take a look at Wanaka, what's happening in Wanaka. It's the World's Edge Festival, and 4 o'clock and 7 o'clock, the concert comprises a quartet for four violins by Grażyna Bajewicz, Bach's Jesu meine Freude, Michael Norris's work Exitus, and also Beethoven's string quartet in C major. Beethoven's string quartet in C major. And the musicians playing at the World's Edge Festival, Benjamin Baker, Justine Cormack, Florian Dondera, and Marijke Krupp. Violin, Matthew Lippmann, Julia Joyce Viola, Tanya Tetzlaff, and Matthias Balzat, cello. Wonderful musicians. And that's a concert at Wanaka in the Ripon Hall. 4 o'clock and 7 o'clock, those concerts, part of the World's Edge Festival. In Auckland, Auckland University Student Chamber Orchestra perform at 2 o'clock in St. Paul's Church in Simon Street in Auckland. A night at the ballet is promised. More young students, the National Secondary School's brass bands play a concert called Kotahitanga, Together as One. This is in Christchurch at the Charles Looney Auditorium, St Margaret's College, at 12 o'clock. At 7.30 in Palmerston North, the organist Jennifer Chu from Melbourne presents a concert, including Bach and Australian composers too, Pathways Presbyterian Church, Palmerston North, at 7.30. And in Whangarei, the Whangarei Music Society presents musician and composer John Ray, who blends music from his Scottish heritage with contemporary jazz. All sorts of acoustic renditions of pieces like Robert Burns' Banks and Brays, which happened to be named Track of the Year by RNZ Concert's own Nick Tipping, as well as some original compositions by Ray. It's a bit of a journey through Scotland's landscape and New York's vibrant jazz scene. That's at the Old Library in Whangarei at 7 o'clock.

beautiful Largo movement from Vivaldi's Gloria in D major. That was the Domine Deus Rex Celestis, Lord Heavenly King. And the heavenly soprano was Carolyn Sampson, with Alexandra Bellamy playing oboe and King's Consort, directed by Robert King. I want to say concert 26 past 8 and a lively little galliard for you.

One of the things I love about older music is the names. That one was Capitaine Diggory Piper His Galliard. It was by John Dowland. And Diggory was a noted seaman. Piper was given a privateer's license by Queen Elizabeth to attack Spanish ships on the high seas during the Anglo-Spanish War. And Piper is said to have had a dislike for rough waters and instead opted to attack and loot trading ships up and down the English Channel before he died in 1590. And in his spare time, the pirate was said to enjoy playing the lute. Captain Diggory Piper, His Galliard, that was, played by Capriccio Stravagante Renaissance Orchestra. Well, now it is time for a bit of waltzing. And this is music by Richard Strauss. As he was writing his opera, Der Rosenkavalier, he was told to come up with an old-fashioned, part sweet, part cheeky Viennese waltz for the last act. It had to weave through the whole act. And these waltzes are what he came up with.

music that became the most popular from Richard Strauss's Der Rosenkavalier. But of course, it was also a target of critics, not least because these waltzes stood out as such an obvious anachronism. Because when Maria Theresa ruled the Habsburg Empire, the setting of Der Rosenkavalier, the Viennese waltz didn't exist yet. But we listen to it and love it. The Leipzig Gewandhaus Orchestra there, conducted by Herbert Blomstedt, with the waltzes from Der Rosenkavalier by Richard Strauss. Moving on now to some poetry and setting of New Zealand poetry by Janet Frame, by Jenny McLeod.

Voices New Zealand and New Zealand String Quartet, directed by Karen Grills. And setting of Janet Frame's poetry, The Poet, Cherry Tree, by Jenny McLeod. That brings us to 20 to 9. Now, a few weeks ago, I was really happy to present a live Chamber Music New Zealand concert featuring the piano duo Lucas and Arthur Ewson. I hope you heard that concert. They were great. And they were great chaps as well. They play a piece now by the Dutch composer whose career went across the interwar years of the 20th century, died a victim of the Holocaust, Leo Smit. And this is the second movement of his Divertimento, played by Lucas and Arthur Ewson.

Divertimento, the second movement, Lento, a work written in 1942 by Leo Schmidt, a Dutch composer who sadly died in the Holocaust, and the pianists there, Lucas and Arthur Eusen. And we're staying with the piano now, but just the one pianist this time. Right now we're going to have a little bit of dancing and we're off to Ireland.

pianist Piers Lane with one of four Irish dancers by Charles Villiers Stanford. You're listening to Mornings on RNZ Concert. I hope your Saturday morning's going well so far, the middle of the school holidays. We're going to just about end this hour with the last vocal music that Tchaikovsky wrote for Eugene Onegin. It was the duel scene at the end of Act Two. And in the ironic novel, the farewell that Lenski sings before the duel is a letter and a parody at that. But Tchaikovsky turns it into an utterly serious, very poignant moment of reflection and resignation.

The Dudok Quartet Amsterdam with an arrangement of Lenski's aria from Tchaikovsky's Eugene Onegin. And ending with one of 13 melodies that Philip Glass wrote for Jean Genet's play Prisoner of Love and adapted by Joanne Acolytis for the New York Theatre Workshop. This is Jess Gillam.

saxophonist Jess Gillam, playing Melody for Saxophone number 10 by Philip Glass. And our piece to really end this hour is by Ludovico Einaudi. This is a soundtrack, and it's played here by a session orchestra.

That was a session orchestra with Ludovico Einaudi's A Cielo Aperto. Well, about this time in the next hour, at the end of the next hour, you can hear Franz Schubert's Octet in F. You're listening to RNZ Concert Mornings.

0: RNZ News. Good morning. I'm Alison Leonard. An Auckland councillor says it has been a devastating week for the area with several tragic deaths. A 33-year-old man has been charged with murder after a man died on a residential street in Glen Innes on Thursday afternoon. Separately, three family members were also found dead at a Papatoetoe home on Thursday evening. Manukau Ward councillor Lotu Fuli says people are in shock, particularly in Glen Innes, where Kyle Worrell was also killed less than a year ago. Earth Sciences New Zealand says the earthquake near New Plymouth is one of the largest to hit Taranaki in recent years. More than 7,000 people have reported feeling the magnitude 5.3 with a depth of 11 kilometres on GeoNet. Seismologist Elisabetta de Anastasio says the shaking was very strong for those close to the epicentre. There are no reports so far of damage. European leaders have agreed to release 100 million barrels of oil in a bid to bring down surging fuel prices. G7 held crisis talks overnight after the US piled pressure on the region to tap into its emergency stocks of diesel or face a possible ban on US exports of the fuel. The US-Iran war, now in its eighth month, has disrupted flows of crude and refined oil products from the Middle East. The Tertiary Education Union says university and polytechnic staff are fed up with insecure work and insulting pay offers. About 9,500 union members, including lecturers, tutors, professors and librarians, have voted to strike this month. The union secretary, Amy Ross, says university staff are being offered pay rises well below inflation and polytechnic bargaining has dragged on since February. A new version of Dolly Parton's Jolene is set to be released with parts of the song sung in Welsh by the legendary country artist. The song was recorded before her death in August and is a collaboration with Welsh singer-songwriter Bronwyn Lewis, as well as Parton's niece Jada Starr. The single will come out on Friday and is the second posthumous release from Parton, who was of Welsh descent. And that's the news.
1: Tonight, from the BBC Proms, you'll hear Bach's Mass in B minor, the spiritual and musical summation of a life. It's powerful, universal, joyful and deeply moving. And this masterpiece is performed by Arcangelo with a brilliant lineup of soloists at the Royal Albert Hall. That's tonight, Bach's B minor Mass from 7 on RNZ Concert.
0: Now the short forecast from Met Service until midnight. Fort Northland to Taumarunui, including Coromandel, Bay of Plenty and Taupō. Cloudy periods with the odd light shower. Scattered rain spreading from the south this afternoon and evening, reaching Northland at night. Taihape and Whanganui to Kapiti. Rain spreading northwards this morning and afternoon and then clearing and becoming fine. Gisborne to Wairarapa and Wellington. Rain spreading northwards this morning and afternoon, possibly heavy, followed by isolated showers. Buller and Nelson, morning rain, then isolated showers, becoming fine this evening. Grey and Westland, remaining rain about grey clearing this morning and becoming fine. Marlborough and Canterbury, rain clearing this morning, fine spells increasing. Otago, Southland and Fiordland, partly cloudy, morning showers in the south, becoming fine this afternoon or evening. And Chatham Islands, cloudy periods with a few showers. 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
3: Good morning to you. Welcome to Saturday. Rahoroi. It's the 3rd of October and you're listening to Mornings on RNZ Concert with me, Carrie MacDonald. I'm here through to 10 o'clock this morning. Right now it's 4 minutes past nine and we're going to start with music by Jacques Ibert. Now, after he'd written lots of operas, ballets, songs and orchestral music, in 1931 he dived into the world of writing music for movies. In 1933, a director filmed three separate versions of Don Quixote, one in English, one in French, and another one in German, with the Russian bass Fyodor Shelyapin as Don Quixote. Well, Pabst, who was the director, asked lots of composers to write songs to fit the film, and Ibert submitted four songs for Don Quixote. This one is Saraband for Dulcinea.

Saraband for Dulcinea, music that Jacques Ibert wrote for a film about Don Quixote. That was the Strasbourg Philharmonic, conducted by Jan Latham Koenig. And our next composer is Vivaldi. He wrote lots of concertos and sinfonias from probably written for and played by the Orchestra of the Ladies of the Ospedale del Pietà, where he was the acting as the maestro de concerti. Well, none of them were published, but certainly in manuscript form they seem to have found a wide dissemination. This one is the Concerto in G minor for strings.

Vivaldi Concerto, that one, Concerto in G minor for strings, played by Venice Baroque Orchestra, conducted by Andrea Marcon. Brings us to nearly 16 past nine, and a motet now, words taken from an 11 verse sacred song by Johann Scheler and set by Bach. We don't really know why or who he wrote it for, but he did write it himself, Komm Jesu, komm.

Milonga del Angel by Astor Piazzolla. The bandoneon played by Juan José Mussolini. Osvaldo Carlo was the pianist. And I Fiamminghi, directed by Rudolf Virten. Now, we tend to think of the nocturne as the domain of Chopin and John Field, who did it first. But Gabriel Fauré did too.

pianist Stefan Ilmer playing the Nocturne No. 3 in A-flat by Gabriel Fauré. Well, now The Invisible Man. It's an instrumental piece dedicated to his dad that Sekou Keita last saw when he was 3 months old. And as an adult, he went on a journey to look for him and found his family just as his dad had passed away. So for Sekou Keita, he will always be the Invisible Man.

The Shadow Left by the Invisible Man by Sekou Keita. The Invisible Man being his father, who passed away just as he found him. And it's symbolising those mysterious spirits that can only exist through our imagination and our hearts. And we heard Sekou Keita with the BBC Concert Orchestra, conducted by Mark Herron. And ending this part of the morning with the largest of Schubert's chamber works, both in instrumentation and duration. It's the Octet in F, and we're going to hear the sixth movement, played by the Scharoun Ensemble, Berlin.

0: Schubert's Octet in F, the sixth movement, the Adagio, Scharoun Ensemble Berlin, and playing a work that was commissioned by clarinetist Ferdinand Troyer, who hunted a work that was similar to Beethoven's septet in E-flat major. So that was Schubert's Octet in F. And that's about all from me. It's been a great pleasure to share the music with you this morning. I'm Carey MacDonald, and I'll hand you over to Maria Mo for the rest of this Saturday morning's music. Cheerio.
1: Tonight, from the BBC Proms, you'll hear Bach's Mass in B minor, the spiritual and musical summation of a life. It's powerful, universal, joyful and deeply moving. And this masterpiece is performed by Arcangelo with a brilliant lineup of soloists at the Royal Albert Hall. That's tonight, Bach's B minor Mass from 7 on RNZ Concert.
2: Morena, good morning. Welcome to Days on Concert. I'm Maria Mo. I hope you're doing well, whatever you're up to and wherever you are this morning. School holidays are on at the moment, and the weather is slowly but surely getting warmer and brighter. I actually forgot about daylight saving the other Sunday and woke up feeling strangely tired, and then I realised halfway through the day, oh, that happened. Well, we here at Concert are here to add some beautiful music to your day. Let's start off with Franz Liszt. Lang Lang performs Grand Galop Chromatique.

crazy piano virtuosity with Franz Liszt, Grand Galop Chromatique, probably a walk in the park for pianist Lang Lang. We've got George Frideric Handel now, his Oboe Concerto No. 1 played on the trumpet. Alison Balsam is the soloist with the English Concert and conductor Trevor Pinnock.

Oboe Concerto No. 1 by George Frideric Handel. The trumpet transcription was performed by Alison Balsam with the English concert and conductor Trevor Pinnock. Our next work is by composer-pianist Vasilis Sabropoulos. Love a good Greek name. He was a child prodigy who trained classically in Salzburg and Juilliard, but he's since spread his fingers to reach jazz and tango and traditional Greek and ancient religious music. And this is his three pieces after Byzantine hymns. He's on the piano, joined by cellist Anya Lechner.

Three pieces after Byzantine hymns, ancient music reinterpreted by composer and pianist Vasilis Sabropoulos, who performed here with cellist Anya Lechner. Steve Reich, the minimalism pioneer and creative mind, celebrates his 90th voyage around the sun today, but he shows no signs of stopping. Just this year, he premiered the 18-minute large ensemble work called All Your Ways, and his calendar looks chocker for the 26-27 season. Lots of his work's being toured, among birthday celebration concerts and jubilees and whatnot. So we'll take a closer look at his life and legacy a bit later on. And now here's a little taste of his eclectic sound world with Nagoya Marimbas.

Nagoya Marimbas by Steve Reich. And he didn't really go into detail about why it was named after the Japanese city, but the 1994 premiere was there, so maybe he just thought, just name it after where it's been played the first time. And that was a performance by Japanese percussionist Kuniko. Next is a youthful and joyous celebration of the violin with Mozart's Concerto No. 4 in D. Violinist Victoria Mulova plays with the Orchestra of the Age of Enlightenment.

Mozart, Violin Concerto No. 4 in D, brought to us by violinist Victoria Mullova and the Orchestra of the Age of Enlightenment. You're listening to Days on Concert with Maria Moe, and the time is around about 5 or so minutes before 11. Here's a première et deuxième tambourin from Les Génies by Mademoiselle Duval.

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2: Morena, you're with Maria Mo on Concert Days. And our last composer was Mademoiselle Duval, she whose first name we unfortunately don't know due to lack of accurate records. But we do know that she wrote the second opera ever performed by a woman at the Paris Opera in 1736. And this was from that opera, Le Génie. That was the piece Premier et Deuxième Tambourin, performed by Ensemble Caravaggio and conductor Camille de Laforge. Now Franz Schubert takes a simple and beautiful melody and transforms it through 5 variations in his Impromptu No. 3 in B-flat from Opus 142. Pianist Maria João Pires performs.

Schubert's Impromptu No. 3 in B-flat, brought to us by Maria João Pires. César Franck was Belgian by birth, French by citizenship, but at his musical core, he was probably more German than anything. He became an avid fan of Wagner towards his later years, and he spent years every summer poring over at least one Wagner opera score. And this set him apart from his fellow French composers who were wary of the so-called Germanic invasion during the late 19th century. His symphony in D minor is a good example of this German aspect of his style. Franck makes repeated use of an idea or motif, kind of like Wagner, and he develops it in a traditional structure like Beethoven or Brahms, although his orchestral colours are quite French, using delicate textures with instruments and creating otherworldly moods. This was the only symphony for Franck, and maybe we might have seen more from him had he not died just 2 years later in 1890. On the stage now, we have the BBC Philharmonic with conductor Jan-Pascal Tourtellier, Symphony in D minor by César Franck.

The first and last symphony by a master in his last years, Symphony in D minor by César Franck. The BBC Philharmonic was conducted by Jan-Pascal Tortelier. Gustave Charpentier lived 95 years, from 1860 to 1956, living and composing through some of the most interesting and volatile parts of modern history. He was quite successful during his life, but he's come to be known today for one main work, the opera Louise. Soprano Alessandra Marc performs the aria Depuis le jour. Heinz Waldberg conducts the NZSO.

Depuis le jour, after the day, aria from the opera Louise by Gustave Charpentier, soprano Alessandra Marc, the NZSO, and conductor Heinz Wahlberg. Here with Maria Mo, and it's almost time for the midday news and weather. We will send you there with Diabolique by Wellington group Black Spider Stomp. We'll be back in a few minutes with more wonderful music. Don't go away.

0: 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Good afternoon. I'm Alison Leonard. The government has paid more than $45 million to secure land for a new hospital in southern Auckland. The 35-hectare site on Karaka Road in the suburb of Drury was bought from Fisher & Paykel Healthcare. The Health Minister, Simeon Brown, says it is an investment in the long-term healthcare of the area's growing population. The Police Association president says the police will be under pressure right now, dealing with four homicides in 1 week. Officers are investigating homicides in Buller and Christchurch in the South Island and in Glen Innes and Papatoetoe in Auckland. Police Association President Steve Watt says homicides require a large amount of resources and have huge effects on the workforce in investigations which can last for months or years. Tennessee death row inmate Krista Pike is unconscious and on a ventilator after authorities failed twice to execute her by lethal injection. Pike was injected with two lethal doses of pentobarbital but remained alive. She is critically ill and being treated at a hospital in Nashville. Her lawyers are seeking to have her sentence commuted after the failed execution attempt. The Ruapehu Mayor is calling for political commitment to save the heritage-listed landmark at the base of Mount Ruapehu. He says official documents show local iwi groups prefer demolition of the Chateau Tongariro. Western Curtain says the historic hotel is a national heritage asset which provided around 30% of Ruapehu's visitor beds. He says a commercial investor is waiting in the wings. A large fire that broke out in a Masterton pub is now under control. Fire and Emergency were notified of a fire at Farrier's Bar and Eatery on Queen Street at around 7:30 this morning. Crews found the two-storey building engulfed with flames and smoke billowing upon arrival. They remain at the scene to extinguish the fire and to salvage the unaffected area of the building. And that's the news.
1: Tonight, from the BBC Proms, you'll hear Bach's Mass in B minor, the spiritual and musical summation of a life. It's powerful, universal, joyful and deeply moving. And this masterpiece is performed by Arcangelo with a brilliant lineup of soloists at the Royal Albert Hall. That's tonight, Bach's B minor Mass from 7 on RNZ Concert.
0: Here is the short forecast from Met Service until midnight Sunday. Fort Northland to Taumarunui, including Coromandel, Bay of Plenty and the Central High Country. Scattered rain spreading north later today, becoming confined to Northland and Coromandel tomorrow, while becoming fine elsewhere. Taranaki te Kapiti, rain for a time this afternoon and evening, and then fine. Gisborne and Hawke's Bay, rain spreading northwards this afternoon, followed by showers, easing tomorrow and fine breaks developing. Wairarapa and Wellington, rain easing to isolated showers this afternoon, becoming fine tomorrow morning. Nelson, Marlborough and Canterbury, rain clearing this morning and then partly cloudy with isolated showers about the Canterbury foothills, becoming fine for all tomorrow. Buller to Westland, mainly fine, scattered showers for Buller, clearing tomorrow morning. Otago, Southland and Fiordland, showers clearing to fine this afternoon but cloud persisting about the Stewart Island. Chatham Islands, partly cloudy and a few showers today. 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
3: Ngā mihi o te ahi ahi. Hello and welcome to Days on RNZ Concert with Maria Moe. It's lovely to have your company. Opening the curtains to our afternoon is Otorino Re Spigi, the fourth movement from Ancient Airs and Dances, Suite No. 1. Richard Hickox conducts Sinfonia 21.

Sinfonia 21 with conductor Richard Hickox. That was the fourth movement from Ancient Airs and Dancers Suite No. 1 by Ottorino Respighi. And you might have heard me mention this morning that today is Steve Reich's 90th birthday. Born in 1936. Wolf. But age seems to be nothing but a number for Mr. Reich, who is still composing, having premiered All Your Ways earlier this year. And there are so many tours of his music and Jubilee and birthday concerts planned as well. And I'm guessing he'll turn up to one or two of those, hopefully. Remarkable that the creative well is still flowing after 5 decades of music and composing. I guess if you keep drawing from it, it keeps filling up. And in honour of his birthday, we'll be listening to the source of his inspiration. Not necessarily all Steve Reich's own pieces, but works or composers that he himself has said has influenced or impacted his music. And we start with a very early composer, Per Ottang. He was born around 1160, you heard me right, and died around 1230, and he is believed to have pioneered the four-part polyphony aspect into Western music, which until him was pretty much only two voices instead of four. And Reich has said that he was inspired by the way that Per Ottang and his teacher Léonin took a Gregorian chant and stretched the duration so much that they became a series of long drones, and he called it very slow harmonic rhythm. This is a very long Latin title. Viderunt omnes fines terrae salutare Dei nostri jubilate Deo omnis terra. All the ends of the earth have seen the salvation of our God. Shout with joy to God, all the earth.

Viderunt omnes finestere salutare de nostri jubilate de omnis terra. All the ends of the earth have seen the salvation of our God. Shout with joy to God, all the earth. A very long title. But when you hear that it's by a medieval composer, it makes more sense. That was by Perrotin, performed by Tonus Peregrinus. And next we have Johann Sebastian Bach's Brandenburg Concerto No. 5. Steve Reich has said that hearing this work for the first time changed his entire musical outlook and led him to seek out pretty much every recording of Bach's music that he could find. We have flautist Emmanuel Pahut, the harpsichordist, harpsichordist Christine Schoensheim, and the Berlin Baroque soloists performing the first movement, and they are conducted by violinist Rainer Kussmaul.

First movement from J.S. Bach's Brandenburg Concerto No. 5 with violinist Rainer Kussmaul, flautist Emmanuel Pahud, harpsichordist Christine Schonsheim and the Berlin Baroque soloists. And that was a piece that Steve Reich described as changing his entire musical outlook. Reich also names Béla Bartók as another key influence, saying, I learned about the modes and canons from his Mikrokosmos. As you may know, canons are the backbone of almost everything I've done. This is bagpipe music from Mikrokosmos.

bagpipe music from Microcosmos by Béla Bartók, performed by saxophonist Tommy Smith and pianist Murray McLaughlin. But it wasn't just classical composers that inspired Steve Reich. He was deeply influenced by John Coltrane and the way that he would layer sound. This is Bessie's Blues from the 1963 album Crescent.

Bessie's Blues by John Coltrane. Coltrane on tenor sax, McCoy Tyner on the piano, Jimmy Garrison on bass, and Alvin Jones on the drums.

Third movement from Electric Counterpoint by Steve Reich, performed by guitarist Sean Schieber. Such an odd and haunting and yet comforting piece of music at the same time. So that's a wrap on Steve Reich and our tribute to him for his 90th birthday today. Here's to an incredible musical mind and a truly singular career and body of work. Felix Mendelssohn was one busy man in 1843.

was in the middle of a long-term project which was commissioned by King Wilhelm. And when that didn't work out, he moved cities and got to teaching full-time alongside Clara Schumann and Niels Gade. And somehow in the chaos, he found time to write some of his best music, the Variations Sérieuses, the incidental music to A Midsummer Night's Dream, and his Cello Sonata No. 2. We'll be listening to the Cello Sonata, the beautiful first movement, so lyrical and passionate. Here's cellist Sol Gabetta and pianist Bertrand Chamailloux.

First movement from Felix Mendelssohn's Cello Sonata No. 2 in D major. Cellist Sol Gabetta and pianist Bertrand Chamaillou. It's always fun to learn about a new composer, and today, for me, it's Armande de Polignac. She was a comtesse and a patron to composers like Ravel, Stravinsky, and Mio, and she herself was a talented pianist as well. Let's listen to her six preludes. Pianist Bruno Beltoise performs.

Six Preludes by Armand de Polignac, performed by pianist Bruno Beltoise. And this feels like a good time to give a heads up that from Monday the 5th, we are opening the votes for the RNZ Concert Classic Countdown, which is a revamp of Settling the Score, which we held every Labor Day. And that's been great fun, but it's time for a change. And so this year, we are taking your votes for pieces that are focused on the greatest instrument ever, in my opinion, the piano. The only problem for me will be trying to choose what piece. So get those votes in from Monday the 5th of October. You're listening to Days on Concert with Maria Moe, and taking us closer to 1 p.m. is William Walton's arrangement of Johann Sebastian Bach. From the Wise Virgin Suite, this is Sheep May Safely Graze.

0: Tonight, from the BBC Proms, you'll hear Bach's Mass in B minor, the spiritual and musical summation of a life. It's powerful, universal, joyful, and deeply moving. And this masterpiece is performed by Arcangelo with a brilliant lineup of soloists at the Royal Albert Hall. That's tonight, Bach's B minor Mass from 7 on RNZ Concert.
1: Kia ora, hello, you are with Maria Mo on Concert Days. Just before was an utterly lovely moment from William Walton. Sheep may safely graze from the Wise Virgin's Suite, and that is an arrangement of Johann Sebastian Bach, performed by the London Philharmonic and conductor Bryden Thompson. We've got lots of romantic sounds coming up the next couple of hours. Chamber music by Schumann, as well as Brahms, and an aria for bass from Wagner's Das Rheingold. And the next piece coming up is a romantic one, but with a classical kind of twist, Tchaikovsky's Variations on a Rococo theme. Rococo, as you may know, was the artistic movement that came after the Baroque period and just before the Classical period. And its characteristics are that it's highly ornamented and light and graceful, very elaborate. And Tchaikovsky wanted to capture that light and carefree early 18th century sound while also paying homage to his hero Mozart. And the theme used isn't an original tune from the Rococo period, but one that Tchaikovsky composed in the style of the era. And he turns it around and takes it to really surprising places throughout the variations. On the stage, we have cellist Oliver Marr, who was just 14 years old when he performed with the NZSO, and conductor Hamish McKeach.